Oh, you can give it to the birds and bees. I want some money. That's right.

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1: Live from NPR News in Washington, I'm Nora Rahm. The U.S. launched strikes against Iran last night for the eighth night in a row. Meanwhile, Iran has stepped up strikes against Gulf allies. Jordan's military says it intercepted three ballistic missiles fired by Iran. Two U.S. service members were killed in Jordan on Friday. One service member is still missing. NPR's Hadil Al-Shelchi is covering the war from Istanbul. She reports both sides have intensified their attacks.
2: This is probably some of the worst fighting we've seen since the beginning of the war in February, and both countries have broadened the limits of their fighting. Late Saturday night, Eastern Time, U.S. CENTCOM said it completed an eighth round of strikes against Iran. Iranian state media said that the U.S. struck six bridges in a southern Iranian province along the Strait of Hormuz, electrical installations also, and a water desalination plant, leaving 20 villages in the south with water shortages. The U.S. didn't comment on that.
1: NPR's Hadil Al-Shelchi. Ukrainian officials say Russia launched one of its largest ballistic missile attacks of the war early this morning, mainly targeting the capital, Kyiv. At least one person was killed. Tomorrow is a big day in British politics. Prime Minister Keir Starmer is leaving office, and his successor, Andy Burnham, is moving into No. 10 Downing Street. NPR's Lauren Freer reports.
3: Keir Starmer is a former human rights lawyer who led the United Kingdom's centre-left Labour Party to a landslide victory 2 years ago. But his personal approval ratings remained low, and his party ultimately decided to replace him. He'll go to Buckingham Palace and resign before the King. Then Andy Burnham, his successor and the former mayor of Manchester, England, will go to the palace, and King Charles will ask him to form a new government. Both Starmer and Burnham will speak at Downing Street separately, though. Moving vans have been seen there all weekend. Starmer reverts to what they call a backbencher in Parliament, and Burnham is expected to name his cabinet ministers in the coming days. Lauren Freier, NPR News, London.
1: In South Central Texas, recovery efforts have begun as floodwaters recede after more than 30 inches of rain fell in some parts of the state. The Texas Newsroom's Blaise Ganey reports.
4: Texas Department of Transportation, Division of Emergency Management, and other agencies are traveling throughout the state removing debris from roadways, conducting rescues, and rebuilding roads. Governor Greg Abbott says a large amount of them are concentrated in Uvalde, one of the hardest hit areas.
5: Especially the city and county of Uvalde, which almost became an island because of what happened with the rivers around it. TxDOT has been working around the clock.
4: Abbott has already sent a major disaster declaration to the federal government. If approved, it'll help the state pay for a portion of the cleanup and provide financial assistance to individuals impacted by the flood event. For NPR News, I'm Blaise Ganey.
1: This is NPR News. British authorities are seeking the extradition of media influencers Andrew and Tristan Tate. The brothers were arrested in Miami yesterday. They're charged with several crimes in the UK and Romania, including rape and sex trafficking. They deny any wrongdoing. France is blocking access to the popular prediction market site Polymarket. NPR's Bobby Allen reports authorities say it violates the country's gambling rules and can be susceptible to market manipulation.
6: France already restricted access to Polymarket, but hundreds of thousands of people were still accessing it through a virtual private network, which can disguise someone's location. Now Paris authorities ordered the country's internet service providers to block anyone from going to the site. Switzerland, Belgium, Spain, and other European countries have also blocked Polymarket. In the U.S., meanwhile, Polymarket.com is also banned under a Biden-era settlement. But the Trump administration has taken a hands-off approach to the billions of dollars of bets on the site for things like sports, elections, and war. Paris police suspect one trader made money on a market on the city's highest temperature by manipulating an official weather reading device at the Charles de Gaulle Airport. Bobby Allen, NPR News.
1: After 103 matches played in the U.S., Mexico, and Canada, the World Cup final takes place this afternoon in New Jersey. Spain and defending champion Argentina are competing for the most prestigious trophy in soccer. The men's championship includes a new feature, a halftime show, with a mix of talent, including Madonna, Coldplay, and a school group from Staten Island, the PS22 Chorus. I'm Nora Rahm. NPR News, in Washington.
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0: 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This next song is about a comic book character called Dan Dare.
1: And winding it all up today, Eric Burden and the Animals make Connection.

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You hardly ever hear this next tune played the way I'm going to do it. And especially this melody. I don't know if maybe some of you have heard me do this house carpenter number before. Usually you hear that one done on the banjo. But I like the guitar the best, so I like to pick the guitar. I'll pick you one on the banjo after a while, not on this set, but I'll get around to it. This tune is a tune that I used to hear my daddy the melody I'm going to use is one I used to hear my daddy play on the banjo a long time ago. When he first started me on the banjo, it was a little homemade fretless job. It was pretty puny looking. I reckon it had a groundhog hide for a head on it. them good old country words. Now, that puny is a favorite word they use down around home. If something looks kind of sick or looks a little peevish, there's another one. Yeah. 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

0: That's our friend, the Loop. 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We could also do it without the Loop, but, you know, I've grown fond of that Loop. That Loop is why I own my house, so I'm pretty fond of that Loop.
1: Hello, friends.

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It made its way across the Atlantic with the early settlers to the United States. It was adopted in Louisiana and Mississippi and found its way into the archives of the Library of Congress in the United States, the libraries of music. And its preface on the original recordings, it said, when in olden days, when they put a man in jail, if he didn't come up with a little money, they may hang him on the gallows pole.

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And a couple years later, Donnie came along. 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

0: I wanted to introduce the rest of the group. 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From Sam Ash in Brooklyn. In Hempstead, man. And over there is Ira. And Ira's operated by Hal. Hi, Artie. Okay, this next song is, it's on my album. It's called A Note That Read. What's that?
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Gary Clayton, Jim Cregan. And we have a swaying audience this evening. It's like this.

God bless every one of you. Thanks.

your hands and feet, because we're sick of forks and knives and I don't know. We're gonna try to start getting everybody high now with a number called "That's How I Eat."

0: in Washington, I'm Libby Casey. U.S. Central Command says three U.S. service members have been killed in military operations since Friday. The Department of Defense has released the names of two of them, 25-year-old First Lieutenant Tyler James Fien of Hawaii and 19-year-old Private Isabella Gonzalez of Texas. NPR's Jane Araf says the latest American death happened in Iraq.
1: This military person was killed in a controlled detonation of an Iranian drone in the Kurdistan region of Iraq, and that's when explosives experts try to disable explosives by deliberately detonating them. Obviously, something seems to have gone wrong there. CENTCOM also says it found human remains at a base in Jordan that it is working to identify.
0: 17 American military personnel are now reported killed since the U.S. and Israel launched the Iran war in late February. Iran says at least 3,000 Iranians have died. Maine Democrats are entering the final stretch to nominate a new candidate to challenge Republican Senator Susan Collins this November. A frontrunner has emerged to replace Graham Plattner, who dropped out of the race this month after being accused of rape, which he denies. Maine Public's Steve Missler reports.
2: Former Maine Senate President Troy Jackson held a commanding lead of delegates after the weekend's party caucuses. While those delegates aren't bound to Jackson, most have already said they'll back him at this coming Saturday's nomination convention. Should he secure the nomination, Jackson will push a progressive platform championed by his longtime ally, Vermont Senator Bernie Sanders. The 58-year-old logger has been involved in Maine politics for more than 20 years and has become a strong ally of labor unions and activists, many of whom were elected as convention delegates over the weekend. For NPR News, I'm Steve Missler in Sanford, Maine.
0: Spain is celebrating a 1-0 win over Argentina in the final of the Men's World Cup soccer tournament. NPR's Miguel Macias says Spain dominated the game and scored what turned out to be the winning goal in extra time.
3: At home, with family and friends, that's how many Spaniards celebrated just past midnight their second Men's World Cup title. After a tense game in which the Spanish team had 11 shots on target versus none from Argentina, fans across the country could finally celebrate. Like Lucia Jimenez from Utrera, who says Spain had to suffer through this game. Jimenez says there was a lot of tension, especially at her family gathering. Her boyfriend just happens to be Argentinian. And out of all of the game stats, perhaps the most telling one, Argentina's goalie Emiliano Dibu Martinez had a record-tying 11 saves, much to the frustration of Spanish fans who could not breathe easy until the game was finally over. Miguel Macias, NPR News, Spain.
0: You're listening to NPR News live in Washington. Congo's health ministry says at least 930 people have died in the country's Ebola outbreak. On Saturday, 37 new deaths were recorded in 24 hours in one of the highest single-day totals. It's the fastest-growing Ebola outbreak on record. Residents of a large swath of South and Central Texas are working to clean up the aftermath of the region's second major flood in just over a year. Texas Public Radio's Camille Phillips reports that in some places, floodwaters reached higher ground this year, damaging different homes.
4: Over the weekend, residents and volunteers shoveled mud and lifted waterlogged appliances out of homes that overlook the banks of a creek in the Texas Hill Country. Last year, Miriam Hernandez says the flood stopped a foot from her door while she and her husband slept unaware. So this year, she says she was more vigilant.
5: This year, I happened to be up late just doing laundry, and just happened to look out and just started watching it.
4: The creek flooded at least 4 feet into her home, breaking windows and crumbling walls. Hernandez says it's highly unlikely they'll rebuild. I'm Camille Phillips in Kerrville.
0: Christopher Nolan's movie The Odyssey stormed the box office this weekend, making more than $264 million globally. In North America alone, it made more than $124 million, making it the year's biggest opening domestically for a live-action film. Two family films made more at the box office in North America on opening weekends, Toy Story 5 and the Super Mario Galaxy movie. This is NPR News.
6: The last time Antonio Mays Sr. heard from his son, it was in a note the 16-year-old left in the family's garage.
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6: 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A week later, he was shot and killed there.
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0: Before I do my last song, I think that I should introduce, although for most of you, he needs no introduction, my good friend, a fine musician, a very good person, Paul Prestipino, ladies and gentlemen.
1: Suicide Solution.

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You must serve the press as well as the audience. For me, a journalist called Ruth Streeting has become a symbol for the establishment. They can't accept a shit like me as value. The more distasteful Ruth Streeting finds me, the more driven I am to perform, especially for her. 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

Talk about task! That was the title song from the infamous Tusk album. And we'd like to do one of the other singles for you now. It's called

0: NPR News in Washington, I'm Libby Casey. U.S. Central Command says three U.S. service members have been killed in military operations since Friday. The Department of Defense has released the names of two of them, 25-year-old First Lieutenant Tyler James Fian of Hawaii and 19-year-old Private Isabella Gonzalez of Texas. NPR's Jane Araf says the latest American death happened in Iraq.
1: This military person was killed in a controlled detonation of an Iranian drone in the Kurdistan region of Iraq, and that's when explosives experts try to disable explosives by deliberately detonating them. Obviously, something seems to have gone wrong there. CENTCOM also says it found human remains at a base in Jordan that it is working to identify.
0: 17 American military personnel are now reported killed since the U.S. and Israel launched the Iran war in late February. Iran says at least 3,000 Iranians have died. Maine Democrats are entering the final stretch to nominate a new candidate to challenge Republican Senator Susan Collins this November. A frontrunner has emerged to replace Graham Plattner, who dropped out of the race this month after being accused of rape, which he denies. Maine Public's Steve Missler reports.
2: Former Maine Senate President Troy Jackson held a commanding lead of delegates after the weekend's party caucuses. While those delegates aren't bound to Jackson, most have already said they'll back him at this coming Saturday's nomination convention. Should he secure the nomination, Jackson will push a progressive platform championed by his longtime ally, Vermont Senator Bernie Sanders. The 58-year-old logger has been involved in Maine politics for more than 20 years and has become a strong ally of labor unions and activists, many of whom were elected as convention delegates over the weekend. For NPR News, I'm Steve Missler in Sanford, Maine.
0: Spain is celebrating a 1-0 win over Argentina in the final of the Men's World Cup soccer tournament. NPR's Miguel Macias says Spain dominated the game and scored what turned out to be the winning goal in extra time.
3: At home, with family and friends, that's how many Spaniards celebrated just past midnight their second Men's World Cup title. After a tense game in which the Spanish team had 11 shots on target versus none from Argentina, fans across the country could finally celebrate. Like Lucia Jimenez from Utrera, who says Spain had to suffer through this game. Jimenez says there was a lot of tension, especially at her family gathering. Her boyfriend just happens to be Argentinian. And out of all of the game stats, perhaps the most telling one, Argentina's goalie Emiliano Dibu Martinez had a record-tying 11 saves, much to the frustration of Spanish fans who could not breathe easy until the game was finally over. Miguel Macias, NPR News, Spain.
0: You're listening to NPR News live in Washington. Congo's health ministry says at least 930 people have died in the country's Ebola outbreak. On Saturday, 37 new deaths were recorded in 24 hours in one of the highest single-day totals. It's the fastest-growing Ebola outbreak on record. Residents of a large swath of South and Central Texas are working to clean up the aftermath of the region's second major flood in just over a year. Texas Public Radio's Camille Phillips reports that in some places, floodwaters reached higher ground this year, damaging different homes.
4: Over the weekend, residents and volunteers shoveled mud and lifted waterlogged appliances out of homes that overlook the banks of a creek in the Texas Hill Country. Last year, Miriam Hernandez says the flood stopped a foot from her door while she and her husband slept unaware. So this year, she says she was more vigilant.
5: This year, I happened to be up late just doing laundry, and just happened to look out and just started watching it.
4: The creek flooded at least 4 feet into her home, breaking windows and crumbling walls. Hernandez says it's highly unlikely they'll rebuild. I'm Camille Phillips in Kerrville.
0: Christopher Nolan's movie The Odyssey stormed the box office this weekend, making more than $264 million globally. In North America alone, it made more than $124 million, making it the year's biggest opening domestically for a live-action film. Two family films made more at the box office in North America on opening weekends, Toy Story 5 and the Super Mario Galaxy movie. This is NPR News.
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0: it's your turn. Here we go. Here we go like this. Yeah, now you can't
1: always get what you want.
0: That's good, that's good. Come on, now you
1: can't always get what you want.
0: Uh-huh, better. Yeah, now you can't
1: always get what you want.
0: Yeah, yeah. One more. 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
0: Oh, scrumptious. 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All the big spenders, Matilda, a little louder.

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You must wait for the masses, man. Scholarship section. 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Group, fear not. Big Brother is watching. All together now. Scholarship section, after four. 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Group. 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There they are.

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Women over 40,

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Women over 40. One, two, three, four. Everybody, Matilda, sing out the chorus, Matilda, sing out the music, Matilda, take me money and run Venezuela,

Listen. Here she comes.

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It's an absolute honor to be here tonight. And we're going to give you every piece of us that we have to give. But you got to give us a little bit back in return, all right? And we're going to sing it one more time. 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
1: Well, I will tell you now, you are no longer virgins. You have officially watched an Anastasia show.

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But thank you, St. Louis. How you feeling? You got a Twitter? What's your name? Okay. Do I talk to you on Twitter? Who's got Twitter? Oh, not Josh, obviously. Hey, besides Twitter, right before us there was a band that played. They were called Bedouin Sound Clash. Give it up for them. This is such a good tour. We're so stoked to be on it. Every single day of the summer, it's just nonstop. And thank you guys for being here, supporting such an awesome tour. So much fun. Just in case you don't know, or for some reason you've forgotten. Maybe not? No? Okay. Well, just in case, my friends in St. Louis.

0: That's an amazing performance, as the Yardbirds and their last number, which is called Dazed and Confused.
1: News in Washington, I'm Libby Casey. U.S. Central Command says three U.S. service members have been killed in military operations since Friday. The Department of Defense has released the names of two of them, 25-year-old First Lieutenant Tyler James Fian of Hawaii and 19-year-old Private Isabella Gonzalez of Texas. NPR's Jane Araf says the latest American death happened in Iraq.
2: This military person was killed in a controlled detonation of an Iranian drone in the Kurdistan region of Iraq. And that's when explosives experts try to disable explosives by deliberately detonating them. Obviously, something seems to have gone wrong there. CENTCOM also says it found human remains at a base in Jordan that it is working to identify.
1: 17 American military personnel are now reported killed since the U.S. and Israel launched the Iran war in late February. Iran says at least 3,000 Iranians have died. Maine Democrats are entering the final stretch to nominate a new candidate to challenge Republican Senator Susan Collins this November. A frontrunner has emerged to replace Graham Plattner, who dropped out of the race this month after being accused of rape, which he denies. Maine Public's Steve Missler reports.
3: Former Maine Senate President Troy Jackson held a commanding lead of delegates after the weekend's party caucuses. While those delegates aren't bound to Jackson, most have already said they'll back him at this coming Saturday's nomination convention. Should he secure the nomination, Jackson will push a progressive platform championed by his longtime ally, Vermont Senator Bernie Sanders. The 58-year-old logger has been involved in Maine politics.

0: politics for more than 20 years and has become a strong ally of labor unions and activists, many of whom were elected as convention delegates over the weekend. For NPR News, I'm Steve Missler in Sanford, Maine.
1: Spain is celebrating a 1-0 win over Argentina in the final of the Men's World Cup soccer tournament. NPR's Miguel Macias says Spain dominated the game and scored what turned out to be the winning goal in extra time.
2: At home, with family and friends, that's how many Spaniards celebrated just past midnight their second Men's World Cup title. After a tense game in which the Spanish team had 11 shots on target versus none from Argentina, fans across the country could finally celebrate. Like Lucia Jimenez from Utrera, who says Spain had to suffer through this game. Jimenez says there was a lot of tension, especially at her family gathering. Her boyfriend just happens to be Argentinian. And out of all of the game stats, perhaps the most telling one, Argentina's goalie Emiliano Dibu Martinez had a record-tying 11 saves, much to the frustration of Spanish fans who could not breathe easy until the game was finally over. Miguel Macias, NPR News, Spain.
1: You're listening to NPR News live in Washington. Congo's health ministry says at least 930 people have died in the country's Ebola outbreak. On Saturday, 37 new deaths were recorded in 24 hours in one of the highest single-day totals. It's the fastest-growing Ebola outbreak on record. Residents of a large swath of South and Central Texas are working to clean up the aftermath of the region's second major flood in just over a year. Texas Public Radio's Camille Phillips reports that in some places, floodwaters reached higher ground this year, damaging different homes.
3: Over the weekend, residents and volunteers shoveled mud and lifted waterlogged appliances out of homes that overlook the banks of a creek in the Texas Hill Country. Last year, Miriam Hernandez says the flood stopped a foot from her door while she and her husband slept unaware. So this year, she says she was more vigilant.
4: This year, I happened to be up late just doing laundry, and just happened to look out and just started watching it.
3: The creek flooded at least 4 feet into her home, breaking windows and crumbling walls. Hernandez says it's highly unlikely they'll rebuild. I'm Camille Phillips in Kerrville.
1: Christopher Nolan's movie The Odyssey stormed the box office this weekend, making more than $264 million globally. In North America alone, it made more than $124 million, making it the year's biggest opening domestically for a live-action film. Two family films made more at the box office in North America on opening weekends, Toy Story 5 and the Super Mario Galaxy movie. This is NPR News.
5: The last time Antonio Mays Sr. heard from his son, it was in a note the 16-year-old left in the family's garage.
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5: Antonio Jr. left home to join a protest in Seattle. 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

Pattern Disruptive. How many people's heard it out there? New album. That's good. A little thing called Heartbreak Line.

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1: Neil.

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You proved to the world what can happen. A little bit of love and understanding in sounds. Oh, I left my girlfriend at home. I'm sorry. Anyway, I'd like to say, man, we really appreciate y'all having patience with us. Because this really, really is nerve-wracking, man. That's why we waited to the sun-up. And maybe the new day might give us a chance. I don't know. Blah, blah, blah, blah. Sky Church is still here, as you can see. We're going to do this song dedicated to maybe a soldier in the army singing about this old lady that he dreams about and hugging a machine gun instead. Or it could be a cat, maybe, trying to fall in love with a girl, maybe, but a little bit too scared. That's where the problems come from sometimes, isn't it? I mean, the cat really insecure a little bit, so they call girls groupies, and they call girls this. And they call passive people hippies, and blah, blah, woof, woof, on down the line. That's because they're fucking not in love, man. That's what's happening. That's the other half of a man as a woman, and we like to play a thing called Isabella. Don't you ever forget it. Y'all are hard-headed.

0: I'm gonna do this next song. What next song do we know?
1: I don't know.